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0: Nice parking, Sam. And here comes Tanya on a bike, off to French class.
1: Hiya.
0: Sam, so your car door doesn't hit Tanya when you get out, if you can, open it with the hand furthest from it, so you'll see who's walking, riding or cycling behind you. 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
1: Van 5 minutes.
0: Lost on me. 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
1: 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From Rodgers and Hammerstein to Leonard Bernstein and Irvin Berlin, Cole Porter and Noel Coward to Lloyd Webber and George Gershwin. 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

0: 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Click your seatbelt, because you're twice as likely to be killed or seriously injured if you don't think.
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0: Did you know HGVs have four zones of limited vision around them? If you're in one of these areas, you may not be seen by the driver. These four limited vision zones are in front, behind, and at both sides of the HGV. So when you're driving around a HGV, don't linger around them, because they may not notice you're there. Know the HGV zones. National Highways.
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0: Animals can't speak to drivers. But if they could, they would be asking us, telling us by the sounds of it, to put our litter and fruit waste in the bin. Because roadside litter kills an estimated 3 million animals every year. No wonder they sound miffed. So let's lend them a paw. 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National Highways. And what's that? They said thanks very much.
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Jones are on Wally's affair, and I'm here. 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
1: If you're renting for the first time, here's something you need to know. 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And they don't have to test your smoke alarms. It's like paying the rent. You've got to do that. 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
2: Test your smoke alarms. 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
11: 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It's 7 o'clock on Radio Harrow. And, well, the rest of the UK, actually, but who's really nitpicking that? 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
11: Best way to start the day off is to play some good music, have a bit of a laugh, not really take things too seriously, and just get you in a good mood for the week ahead. Coming up, to start the show, two great songs back-to-back, without me wittering in between, and then you'll be sorted. Enough time to get the kettle on, really. Tea or coffee, doesn't matter what your poison is.

It's David Rees's Breakfast Piece here on Radio Harrow. Now, getting things talked about on the show is very interesting. If something I find on the internet interests me, I'll talk about it on the radio. Sometimes it's things that's going on in my life. I think that'll be funny to talk about. So there's lots of things that make it into this show. And one of the things I look at is Harrow websites. So harrowtimes.co.uk is a website. And I've had a look at that recently for certain things I've talked about on the show. And I have talked about these things. It just occurred to me, I think the things I've talked about mainly from Harrow Times are not related to Harrow in the least. And why do local papers do this? I know that they need to get the clicks and everything, but Harrow Times for a while went on the rampage talking about The Wheel, that quiz show with Michael McIntyre, and it's like they were just obsessed with it for ages. I wondered if there was some kind of, like, you know, payola that was going on there or something. But and I was like, what's this to do with Harrow? I don't even know. Did Michael McIntyre go to Harrow? Or did he live in Harrow at any point? Been at the Harrow Arts Centre, done any... No, we don't even know, you see? This is the thing. And it just occurred to me, I'm talking about Harrow Times stuff, it's not even in Harrow. And local media is, even though there's devolution happening and everyone wants more local accountability, there's no local media. And then when there is local media, they talk about national issues or, like, surveys about cleaning your teeth or whatever. And it's just like, why isn't there local stories in the local news? So I'm just mentioning this now because this brings content to the show. If you want to get, like, two or three extra people knowing about the stuff in Harrow, I'm your man. Come to me and I'll talk about it on the radio. Let's get local issues out there.

0: David Rees here on Radio Harrow at breakfast. Good morning. 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

More than just music, it's Radio Harrow at breakfast. Here with you for David Rees's breakfast piece till 9 today. Thank you very much. Now, I've talked about on the show another time about using content on the show, right? Finding things to talk about on Radio Harrow at breakfast is difficult. I'm always looking for things to talk about. And I mentioned about the Harrow Times. And I said that I've mentioned some articles recently on the show, and there's not been about Harrow at all. And I think this is worth exploring a bit further, because Harrow Times is a local, used to be newspaper. I think it's still around. Lots of adverts for things in the middle of it. At least they used to be anyway. I haven't really seen it for a while in physical form, but the website's there. And I'm just looking at the news page on the Harrow Times website. Harrow Times website. So this is what we've got. Leisure. Next generation of dance stars are being priced out of the industry, study reveals. Is there a local? No, there isn't. Talked about this on the show. 12% of Brits following dentist-recommended teeth cleaning. That's not local either. One of the best EastEnders stars leaving BBC Soap. Well, OK, that's filmed in Elstree, so it's not too far away from us, but that's a bit tenuous. Simon Cowell faces legal fight over alleged napkin deal. Loose women panellist threatens ITV with... Do you notice a theme here? There's no local in this at all. Fiona Phillips' husband shares Alzheimer's update. That's a terrible story, but there were websites for that. It's not local. And, let me see. There's one here. Man in 30s. Assaulted outside a Harrow Town Centre bar. There you go. There's some news. It's at the bottom of the page, though, and I've gone through all this stuff. It's like, what is the point of Harrow Times online? What's the point of it? You can get this news anywhere, but why would you go to Harrow Times for it? You want to go there, surely. You're like, what's going on in Harrow? Oh, David talked about something on the radio. Let's go and look at harrowtimes.co.uk, see if there's anything there. You have to wade through the weeds to try and find it. What's going on?

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I'm David Rees, here with you till 9 o'clock for David Rees's Breakfast Piece. Doing this feature occasionally on the show, the A to Z of Health from the NHS website, so you can find out the latest details there. NHS.uk is the address, and we're looking at some of the letters of the alphabet and some of the symptoms and conditions that you can find there. We're looking at O and osteoporosis. Now, this is quite a lengthy one, so I'm not going to read all of it out, so you'll have to find out more on the NHS website. But osteoporosis is a health condition that weakens bones, making them fragile and more likely to break, developing slowly over several years, and is often only diagnosed when a fall or sudden impact causes a bone to fracture. Most common injuries with osteoporosis are broken wrist, broken hip fracture, and broken spinal bones, vertebrae. But breaks can happen in other bones such as the arm or pelvis. The stage before osteoporosis is called osteopenia. This is when the bone density scan shows you have lower bone density than the average for your age, but not low enough to cause osteoporosis. The cause of it, it's a normal part of aging, is losing of bone, but some lose bone much faster than normal and can lead to osteoporosis and an increased risk of broken bones. Women also lose bone rapidly in the first few years after the menopause, and women are more at risk from osteoporosis than men, particularly if the menopause begins early, before the age of 45. Osteoporosis can affect men, younger women, and children at times as well. So there's a little bit about O, osteoporosis, from the NHS website. That address again is nhs.uk/conditions. And you can find that. That's to take you to the list straight away. But there is a whole A to Z on there. And I think I'm doing my bit by mentioning it on Radio Harrow to just provide a bit of sunlight to it and to talk about things that you don't normally hear at breakfast in the health arena. You're welcome. It's David Rees here on Breakfast.

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I'm David Rees. This is Radio Harrow. David Rees's Breakfast Piece. Now, I finish at 9 o'clock in the morning, and then 12 hours later at 9 p.m, it is Harrow Today, our flagship show. It's on Monday to Friday at 9 p.m. It's a different team of presenters every single day. So it's the same show, but it's slightly different because of the dynamics of all the different presenters. A little bit of chemistry is different each night, so it's quite good to hear different kind of ideas and features that come out during the show. So tune in to Harrow Today tonight at 9 p.m. and see what it's about, and I bet you won't be disappointed. She's

Just Music at breakfast. It's David Rees's breakfast piece here. I'm David Rees. And I'm telling you, playing some bangers this morning, aren't I? Such great tunes. And it's really nice as well, because if the weather is great, then the songs sound absolutely brilliant with the sun shining. And if it's raining, well, then the songs make you think of the days when it was nice and sunny, doesn't it? It's like, win-win. That's how it works. Anyway, so one of the things that people like to do when the weather is nice is maybe sit outside and have a pint. And we've talked on the show before about first jobs. And I want to talk about the first time you went to the pub maybe and did something grown up when you were 18 and you were able to go to the pub for the first time. Yeah, it was the first time. I know it was. You're a good person. I know it was. You obeyed the rules. And, when I went to the pub for the first time, I was really excited and I thought, well, I'm going to order a beer. And because I watched TV and you watched, I don't know, like my grandparents and my parents watched Coronation Street and The Rover's Return, they'd go, or in The Wall Pack with Emmerdale, they'd go in and say, one pint, please. And then you'd get given it because they weren't allowed to use brand names. So I thought I would go into the pub and I'd say that. So I went in, I waited my turn and I said, can I have a pint, please? And they were like, sure. Of what? And I was like, okay. And I had a look to six. I'm new. I don't know what I'm doing here. So I'm a novice. So I have a look around and look at the pumpers. And I can't remember what I ordered. But I was so silly and naive because I just thought, pint, please, love. And that would get me exactly what I wanted.

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David Rees here. David Rees's Breakfast Piece. Till 9 this morning here on Radio Harrow. Now, there are many ways to listen to this station. One of them is via a smart speaker. So if you've got a smart speaker, then you can use it to listen to Radio Harrow. And if you haven't got one, go get one, because it just makes changing the radio station very simple. You just say the trigger word, whatever it is, play Radio Harrow, and there we are. Then you suddenly hear me on the radio talking. It's as easy as that. 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Oh.

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1: Good morning to you. It's Radio Harrow, more than just music, in the basement of Norfolk Park and St Mark's Hospital. I'm David Rees. Morning. So, Pinner is where it's at once a year. You have the Pinner Fair, which has been going on since the 13th century, I think, or the 1300s, never quite sure from memory. But it's a charter that says that there has to be the fair every year, or otherwise that charter disappears and it can never happen again. Now, maybe you've been on one of the rides at Pinner Fair and you think, well, never again on that, you know, because maybe you're not a fan of those. But it's always nice. If you go to Harrow and go to Pinner, if you're new here, you will have noticed that the bollards, when you're crossing the road, you know, when you've got the traffic islands in the middle of the road, they look like they're kind of just like plumped on. They're made of metal on the outside and they look like they're just plumped onto the road. Well, that's because they get to take them away when Pinner Fair is in effect. So it creates a flat surface, you see. So that's why that's there. So you see little kind of snippets that tell you about Pinner Fair all around Pinner. And it's lovely because you've got some of those Tudor buildings with the, you know, the black panelling. And that all looks nice. You've got the road that leads up towards the church there as well. And Pinner Fair, yeah. And do you remember, during COVID, it had to happen, of course, because I remember the charter spoke about before. So to keep that going, they just put, like, one merry-go-round in the middle of the street with a board around it so you couldn't get on it. And there you go. They just said, look, Pinner Fair's on. And so they could keep the charter going. I thought that's quite clever.

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1: 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From Rodgers and Hammerstein to Leonard Bernstein and Irving Berlin, Cole Porter and Noel Coward to Lloyd Webber and George Gershwin. 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

0: Are we on?
1: Hello there, I'm David Rees. This is Radio Harrow. I know we're on all the time. I just like to keep you on your toes there. It's David Rees here, till nine. 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I don't mind to blow our tune, but I will. 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And then you eventually get your own show. 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
1: I hope you give me some credit here. I've got nearly all the way through the show, and I haven't said hump day once. Oh, damn it. Oh, well, there you go. It is anyway. And we've got lots of music to get you through your work day. And at 9 o'clock this evening, it is Wednesday's edition of Harrow Today. So tune in for that and find out what's going on in Harrow, Brent, Ealing and beyond. I'll see you tomorrow morning for breakfast from 7. Have a good Wednesday.

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12: 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I am here with you for the shuffle, and I've got 2 hours of musical all sorts for you. Basically, anything and everything goes on this show. All sorts of genres, all sorts of styles. And as it's Wednesday as well, I've got your hump day covered. We're going to get you through over that hill so you can have a wonderful Wednesday. And to show you just what this is all about, let's kick it off with something old followed by something new. Let's shuffle.

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1: 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I've got lots more tunes lined up, so don't go anywhere. I hope you're enjoying the music so far, but let's keep it going with some more shuffling madness.

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5: Oh my God, I am loving the shuffle this morning. 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
2: 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I am loving the shuffle this morning on Radio Harrow. I hope you are too. 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
2: 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I am really feeling it this morning. I think it's some great songs, great ballads, great rock songs, great everything we've had so far. I'm really, really enjoying the shuffle, and I hope you are too. I hope it's brightening up your morning, because I feel like we need some feel-good stuff everywhere. And this is the perfect playlist for that. Whatever you're feeling, I've got you. I've got you. And just to show you what I'm about, let's keep getting you. Here's some more music.

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1: 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Have you got us saved on your phone? Have you got us saved? Where's the WhatsApp number on your phone? Do you have Radio Harrow on? If not, I'm very disappointed in you. What I want you to do now, if you haven't already, is go to your phone, open it up, go to add contact, type Radio Harrow, that's our name, and then add this number in to your contacts. I mean it, add this in. 0208 869 3959. That's 0208 869 3959. Add that in, and then presto, in your WhatsApp, we should pop up and you should be able to message in whenever you like. If you're loving the music on The Shuffle, if you're loving the music on anyone else's show as well, not just me, get in touch. Let us know. We'd love to hear from you. If you've got anything you want to say, any shout outs, any requests, get in touch, add us on WhatsApp and we can chat. How great would that be?

Are you ready for more songs like that one? What a great tune. I am Sarika on the Shuffle on Radio Harrow, and we've got a whole other hour of shuffling on the way. So don't fear, this isn't over yet. It ain't over till it's over, really. And it's not over for another hour. So stay tuned on Radio Harrow.

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9: Morning, it's Sarika here on The Shuffle on Radio Harrow. I'm here for another hour. You've got me for one more hour until lunchtime. I know you're like reaching for your sandwich. It is there in the distance. Hold off, because then all will happen, you'll get hungry in the afternoon. I know what that's like. You'll just get hungry in the afternoon. Stay away from your sandwiches for another hour and let me keep you occupied so you stop thinking about that with some more wonderful music. This is The Shuffle, so I get to play you all sorts, and let's show you what it's just about. Let's shuffle.
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0: that was today's Live at 11. If you liked it, go on and make sure to tune in again tomorrow, because we'll be doing the same thing again with lots more great live music coming your way on The Shuffle.
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5: 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You can find out all about the latest shows, all the latest updates from the station. 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So there's loads of great stuff there, lots of great bits of advice, and lots of really interesting people to hear from as well. So if you're not following us on the socials, on Instagram, on Twitter, at Radio Harrow is what you need to do so you don't miss out on any of our great content.

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1: 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Have you guys followed us on Instagram or Twitter? You need to follow us, guys. We're at Radio Harrow on both. Very easy to find. 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You can find out all about the latest shows, all the latest updates from the station. 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So there's loads of great stuff there, lots of great bits of advice, and lots of really interesting people to hear from as well. So if you're not following us on the socials, on Instagram, on Twitter, at Radio Harrow is what you need to do so you don't miss out on any of our great content.

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2: You probably think you're pretty good at multitasking behind the wheel. 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If you use a mobile phone while driving, you're 4 times more likely to crash. Think. 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
2: What an amazing 2 hours of music there. The shuffle just never disappoints, in my opinion, in my humble opinion. I've got to say, this show is great. But I hope you think so too. And thank you so much for shuffling on with me in these past 2 hours. We'll do it all again tomorrow from 10. So if you want more of this, tune back in. But keep it locked on Radio Harrow all day long as well. Let me love you and leave you with the final couple tracks on the shuffle. Enjoy this.

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0: Though this season of her life had been cold, lonely, and tough, though she slipped back into a darkness she had hoped by now to have overcome, she had learned a beautiful lesson as she kissed her girls goodbye and thanked them for getting her out the house. 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

0: We've been trying weird foods whilst we were playing music.
1: Yes, we were.
0: Some more delights from Kate's box. And we've been joined by Frankie as well. Frankie's joined us. Hi, Frankie.
2: Hello.
0: So, Frankie, whilst you're here, give us your review. What did you like from Kate's box?
2: I actually really enjoyed the chickpea crisps because they taste like frazzles and I really like frazzles.
1: I mean, I can't try them because it's got onion powder in them, but everyone said it tastes like frazzles and I didn't really like them as a kid, so I'm assuming that I still won't like
0: frazzles
1: them.
0: Is that something I missed out on?
1: Oh, it's the bacon crisps.
0: Oh yeah, that's why I never got to eat the frazzles.
1: But this one is from with this bacon, so that's vegan bacon in it. So can you try these, or is it one of those things where there is an association? So therefore, I have a friend like that.
0: I don't know. I do find them weird when you've got like fake meat in the thing, and I'm like, why can't I just eat the soya how it's supposed to look?
1: I don't know what you mean.
0: It's a bit weird, but I mean, I'm not averse to it. So
1: yeah,
0: but I don't know what soya is supposed to look like either. Like
1: that is a good
0: because it's like it's always shaped into something, and I'm like, what are you actually?
1: Yeah, and I think some of the other things that we've tried, we've had some of the Dandy's maple syrup flavoured marshmallows. I think that's had a bit of a mixed reception. They are very sweet, though.
0: They're very weird.
2: They are very weird.
0: Yeah, so we've had mixed reviews on that. I mean, I was saying that it feels like something that's sweet but trying to be savoury.
1: Yeah. I do understand what you mean, because I think for me, I'm one of those weird people who doesn't mind like sweet and savoury together, so I quite often will have maple syrup with like chicken on waffles
0: It's just clicked to me on what that flavour kind of is. It's like, you know when you buy sweet popcorn? It's trying to do that, isn't it?
2: I don't have a very sweet tooth, so I wasn't a big fan of it.
0: No, that's why you like the Frazzles look-alike.
1: Yeah. And what else did we try? Oh, the peaches and cream, which obviously we paid homage to with the song. That has also had a bit of mixed reviews. I think it's also vegan sweets with the lack of gelatin. I think it sometimes can struggle to replicate the texture and the feel.
0: It just flops. I mean,
1: literally just flops.
0: Floppy turtle. Anyway. It's quite interesting. It's quite fun trying new things, though.
1: I think so. And I think for me, because I used to do this as part of my old job of getting the snacks, it was like you got an opportunity to try different brands out, different ideas.
0: Yeah.
1: Because essentially, it's a good way of... I'm a big snacker, I'm not going to lie. I think it's because I often
0: I get that vibe.
1: Do you? I have, like, small meals just because with... I know I've spoken about this before on air, but with my IBS, I find that it's easier to have small meals and then I kind of snack in between.
0: Yeah.
1: So it's nice to find ways to be able to do that more healthily and know that I'm actually not just eating chocolate and crisps, which I'm sure...
0: We all are.
1: We all are. So I thought I'd try and find some alternatives for
0: us. It's very cool. Do you know what I feel like we've just done? I feel like this is us on I'm a Celebrity, but a very nice version of it.
1: Yeah. Oh, fair enough. There's no animal parts.
0: No, I know. I like this. This I could do. Sign me up. Put me in the jungle. Give me some weird maple leaf marshmallows.

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1: If you see somebody showing any of the signs of a stroke, you don't have to think about it. You just dial 999. 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Is their speech slurred? 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

0: Let's get on to this topic that I'm really looking forward to.
1: Because it's dogs.
0: It's doggies. I love dogs.
2: Yeah, so I thought that it'd be nice to kind of get your opinions on this new doggy dating app that I have downloaded. I downloaded the app and I've put up my profile. I don't think you need to put that many pictures as a human, but I can get your advice on that. But are you aware of Borrow My Doggy?
0: I've heard of it, but I don't know how it works.
2: Okay. And Omzin and
3: No, not at all.
2: It is essentially a dating app for dogs, for people who don't have dogs to match with a dog that they can then like have at their house for like a day, maybe during the day. They could also have it in the weekends or in the evenings or when the
0: like
2: owners are going babysitting for no money. It's not a service.
0: I would do that for free.
2: Exactly. Yeah. I think most people would, which is why I think they created this app. And I've known about it for a really long time and never actually downloaded it and used it, but I did recently. And I have now got a doggy date on Friday.
0: Oh!
2: Yay, we're meeting in a public location because we have no idea. I think that, they have like loads of tips on how to get a like buddy, how to get a sort of doggy buddy. Which I thought was really cool, and I've never known any dating site to do this, but when you type in to write in your profile, they actually give you a template. So it says, hi, based on things that you've ticked, so I ticked that I wanted them in weekdays, I ticked about my experience, I have looked after dogs before, and it sort of takes all that information and just writes out a profile for you.
0: Yeah.
2: So it's so little cool. Hassle. Yeah. And you can look at as many dogs as you like, but if you want to message the dog owner, you have to pay the subscription, which is a yearly subscription of £12.
0: But then say you like a dog.
2: Yes.
0: Does the owner do the same back to you?
2: No, so there's less.
0: Yes.
2: So a lot of people have sort of said that. And it's funny because I spoke to a friend of mine who is from the dog owner side. So it's nice you kind of get to see. It's a bit like when you see like the other, like your other half on Instagram or like like Tinder. You're like, what do they look like? But what my friend found was that she was getting loads of messages being like, I love your doggy's so cute. I am this person and I'm like really normal. And she found it quite off-putting, but I think, so they have to get the subscription as well and then they can just message you back. So usually the lonely person like me will message the dog owner and then hope for a reply. And I got one out of three.
0: So you had to subscribe to be able to get this date on Friday.
2: Yeah, there was one comment. I read like all the comments on Trustpilot. There was one comment that was like, why are the people wanting to look after dogs having to pay £12? The owner should pay and that's how you'll get more like people.
0: And do you need experience with dogs?
2: So this is part of the reason why I'm doing it is because I want to get experience so that I can one day look after a dog of my own.

0: are you guys a big fan of theme parks?
1: 50-50. I like to go to a theme park.
0: Okay.
1: But I'm not huge on the rides, depending on the ride.
0: Well, this is... the UK apparently is going to get the world's first Jumanji theme park.
2: Ooh.
0: Which is, in my opinion, asking for trouble.
1: Is it?
0: Well, I mean, like... Oh, yeah, famously, Jumanji is a thing that everything goes right all the time.
1: That's true.
0: You know? Yeah. It's like calling a dog lucky.
1: Yeah.
0: Why tempt fate? Anyway, so less than an hour away from London, the UK is set to get the world's first Jumanji theme park. This is going to be part of Chessington World of Adventures.
1: Ooh, Chessington!
0: Yes. This is that's not local. This is the other side of London, isn't it?
1: It's not too far.
0: Yeah, okay.
2: London. In my head, yeah. London.
1: Like, Chessington's probably the closest compared to the others. Like, Orne Towers is quite far. Like,
2: Thorpe Park, quite near.
1: And Thorpe Park, yes. Yeah. Chessington and Thorpe Park are quite not too far.
0: Anyway, so yeah, so this is, as we said, in Chessington, and apparently it's going to be a £17 million development project.
1: Oof.
0: That's going to be opening in spring 2023.
1: Ooh, Radio social.
2: Hey, Andrew, your birthday's in spring, so is mine. Birthday social.
0: You're going to get hunted by that dude from the first movie.
1: Oh, no.
2: James, you do realize you're not actually being sucked into the game, right?
0: Then what, frankly,
2: it'll be modified, then moderated.
0: Frankly, what's the point?
1: We never know. They might have an actor running around chasing you.
0: I 100% yeah, would actor. Like... I 100% would like... So, like, if you go in with, like, a group of 10, like, you all get given cards, and one of you says hunted. And so you've got to, like, keep your lookout, because the guy's going to know what you look like.
1: Oh, gosh, that's gonna be bad.
0: I really like that idea. It's not gonna, they're never gonna do it.
1: You're never, but that is terrifying.
0: I was in a room where somebody legitimately pitched the idea of Speed the Ride. You know, the bomb on the bus, yeah, ride. I remember thinking, you can't do that in England, or specifically London.
1: Yeah,
0: it was just asking for country.
3: When I was working briefly on the Underground, a Piccadilly line train was stopped at some point, and they had a long round item that was glued to the window of a carriage, and they had to evacuate everyone. And when I found it, it was didgeridoo, some of your lot.
0: A round didgeridoo?
3: Well, it was long.
0: Oh, I see.
1: Long. What?
0: Oh, okay.
1: Yeah. What's the what?
0: A didgeridoo.
1: What's that?
0: You don't know, look, you know, this is the long wooden Australian instrument.
1: Oh, that?
0: Yeah.
2: You've lost me completely.
0: You know, you've seen a didgeridoo before.
1: I've heard of it in Rescuers Down Under.
0: Yeah.
2: What is a didgeridoo?
0: It's a long wooden musical instrument that's played by the Aboriginal people of Australia. Are you just doing this so I do the impression again?
2: Kind of.
1: Okay, yeah, do it one more time.
0: Wah, wah, wah, wah, and then, like, stuff happens around. It's a whole
2: genuinely
0: thing.
2: Don't think I know what you're talking about. Is it in Jumanji?
0: No.
1: You recognize the noise.
0: We are very much off of Jumanji at the moment. What element of the Jumanji movies would you like to see in this park? And it could be from the original, it could be from the new ones.
1: Oh, dear.
0: You can't just say, I want Dwayne Johnson just there.
2: Oh, man.
1: How about Jack Black?
0: I sort of applied to all of them.
2: I was going to say Nick Jonas, because he's in the newer ones.
0: I mean...
2: wouldn't mind having him there.
0: Guys, if we're honest...
1: What about Kevin Hart?
0: I'll give you Karen Gillan, because she's from Scotland.
2: Yay!
0: She's local-ish.
1: Oh, okay.
0: There we go. You can hang out with Karen Gillan.
2: Oh. That's all I want.
1: It's not Jack Black. Oh.
0: Yeah.
3: Might be me.
0: That would be a turn-up for the books.
1: Yeah. I mean, you never know. You might turn up there.

0: Yes, and that music means it's quiz time. And because we've been talking about cupcakes, I've written a cupcake quiz. So are you guys all ready?
1: Absolutely. I think we might... Do we have someone else to introduce to the microphone?
2: I've predicted the future, and I think James is going to win.
0: James is going to win?
2: No, sorry. I don't think he's going to win. I know he's going to win.
3: Hello.
0: Oh. And looks like we've disappeared Vic and conjured up Arthur.
3: Hello.
0: Hello, Arthur.
3: You okay?
0: I'm good. How are you?
3: Yeah, I'm well, thank you.
0: Yeah, you ready for the quiz?
3: It's my first quiz in Harrow Radio for now, so...
1: Isn't it your first time on air as well?
3: It's my second time on air, but it's my first quiz.
1: Oh, big time.
0: So, yeah, so in the quiz, we do have Arthur, as we've just met. We've also got...
1: The champion ready to win, James.
0: Gosh, he's so, like, not confident here.
1: When I start losing, I'll stop being confident.
0: Oh, and who else have we got in the quiz?
2: It's me, Tom.
0: It's Thomas.
2: It's me.
0: Yay. So, should we start with the quiz?
2: Yeah. Okay. Let's roll.
0: Let's roll.
2: With this dramatic music in the background.
0: I'm going to have a

0: Really, really easy question for number one.
1: Are we having the same rules of saying name?
0: It is the same rules. Yep. Can you explain the rules, please?
1: Well, you just say your name as a buzzer,
2: yep.
1: And then you say the answer.
2: Okay.
0: Yeah, are you happy with that?
2: Yeah, I'm happy with that.
0: So
2: yeah,
0: you're happy to shout out Arthur if you know the
2: answer?
0: Yeah,
2: I'm comfortable with that.
0: You're comfortable with that. Are you comfortable with that, Tom?
3: No, I'm not. Okay. Do I have to say my name? Can I go, James?
1: Yeah, but you can, but then I get to answer the question.
3: Yeah, but if I get them all wrong, then you have to say Tom. And then answer them.
1: I think what you're doing is massively overcomplicating this very simple concept.
3: Let's go.
0: Do that one. Let's get on with it. Okay, question number one. A cupcake was initially designed to serve how many people? A, 1, B, 2, C, 3.
3: Tom. 2?
0: Nope.
1: Oh. James. 3?
0: Nope.
1: Oh, damn it.
0: Should we have a punt at when cupcakes were invented?
1: Let's do it.
0: Go yeah. Were they A, 17th century, B, 18th century, or C, 19th century?
3: Tom, 18th century.
0: Well done, Tom.
3: Hey!
0: We have a point at last. Gosh.
3: I'll treasure that point.
0: You will treasure that. And where did cupcakes originate from? A, Turkey, B, United States, C, England?
1: James.
0: I think I heard James first.
3: I think I heard James first.
1: I'll go with Turkey.
0: Nope.
2: B, United States.
0: Correct.
3: I would have
1: really?
3: Said
1: really? Wow.
0: And vanilla, where was that originally cultivated?
1: James.
0: A, Mexico, B, France, or C, India?
1: Oh no.
3: L, C, India. Tom.
0: Nope.
2: B, France.
0: No. Oh my God, don't tell me I made these too hard.
1: Well, I know where the world's vanilla reserves are got now, but I don't know if that might come up later in the quiz.
0: No, that
1: it's Madagascar.
0: Yeah, Madagascar or Bourbon.
1: Yeah.
0: What portion of a cupcake is butter? A, 3/4, B, 1/2, or C, 2/3?
1: James, I'll go for the 3/4.
0: Yep, you're correct.
1: There we go.
0: Okay, originally cupcakes were called A, small cakes, B, fun bakes, or C, number cake.
2: Arthur. A, small cake.
0: No,
1: I'll go with number cake.
0: It was number cakes because the recipe goes, you take 1 cup of flour, 2 cups of sugar, 3 cups of water, 4 eggs, that sort of thing. I might have got that in the wrong order. Cupcakes were originally covered in lard. I know, it sounds yucky, doesn't it? A very famous personality suggested they should have frosting on it. Was it A, Abraham Lincoln, B, Queen Victoria, or C, Winston Churchill?
1: James. Tom.
3: There you go. I don't. Queen Victoria.
0: Nope.
1: Oh. Lincoln.
0: No, it was Winston Churchill.
1: I thought, USA, right, time period.
2: Yeah.
0: Cupcakes are called cupcakes because the inventor said you could bake them in small cups. True or false?
1: James. True.
0: Yes, it is true. Okay, a few big numbers here. How many cupcakes in millions do you think Americans eat every year? Is it 77 million? Is it 770 million? Or is it 70 million?
2: Arthur. A, 77 million?
0: Nope.
3: Tom, B.
0: Yes, you're correct.
3: I thought
0: they do eat 7,700 million cupcakes a year.
1: Wait, 7,700 or 707? What did you say? Because 7,700 million, that's 7.7 billion?
0: I'll read the number out. They eat 770,000,000.
1: Jesus Christ.
0: Of cupcakes a year.
1: Really?
0: The record for eating the most cupcakes in the shortest time is 29 cupcakes. What was that shortest time?
3: That's the question.
0: Okay. A, 30 seconds. B, 1 minute 9 seconds. C, 55 seconds.
1: James. What you should do, Noon, is put your headphones on, then you can hear properly who's saying it first.
0: I think it was James.
1: I'll go with 29. Sorry, the shortest number. I think, was it 30 seconds?
0: It was 30 seconds.
1: There we go.
3: That's a cupcake a second.
0: Does anyone know when National Chocolate Cupcake Day is? I'll give a point to whoever is a multiple choice, but I'm going to give a threat open. Whoever gets the nearest date can have the point.
1: So why don't we all give a day then?
0: Yeah, all give a day.
3: Do they have to give a day, or can we just give like a month?
0: Okay, go on then, give a month.
3: I'll give a date if you want.
0: Give a date.
3: I'm going to say April 12th.
0: Arthur?
2: Well, for chocolate, yeah?
0: Yeah, for chocolate.
2: I've got no idea.
3: Just pick a random date.
0: Birthday.
3: As long as you're the closest to that date, it doesn't matter.
2: Let me guess. July?
3: July what?
1: Pick a number.
2: July 12th?
1: All right, I'll go with November 4th.
0: Oh, my God. You are the closest. It's October the 18th.
1: Whoa.
3: There you go.
0: That's okay. A shame. Right, this should be an easy question, but it might not be. Vanilla comes from A, a vine, B, a factory, or C, a bush.
1: James.
2: Off.
1: Vine.
0: Yep. Vanilla pods nice. Can grow up to 10 centimetres, 20 centimetres, or 5 centimetres.
1: James.
3: Oh.
1: 10 centimetres?
0: No.
3: Oh. No, 5?
0: No, 20.
3: Dang.
0: Damn, yeah, it's true. I got a really good question here. A true or a false?
1: All right.
0: In 2011, British intelligence hacked into the Al-Qaeda website and swapped out bomb-making instructions with cupcake-making instructions. True or false?
1: James.
3: False.
1: False.
2: False.
0: It's true.
1: Oh, that's really? Brilliant. Oh, I like
0: right,
1: that.
0: I've got a bonus point here.
2: Go for it.
0: Which flavour cupcake were the instructions for? Was it A, mojito cupcakes, B, pina colada cupcakes, or C, gin-flavoured cupcakes?
3: Tom. Pina colada.
0: Nope.
3: Oh.
2: B.
0: No, it was mojito.
1: Oh. Is there a reason?
0: No, probably because it's alcohol and, you know, Al-Qaeda don't like alcohol, but that's politics and I'm not allowed to do that on air. The American company that first mass-produced cupcakes, they invented a machine to mass-produce cupcakes, and that's what made cupcakes really popular. Did they start mass-producing them in 1919, B, 1929, or C, 1949?
2: Arthur, 1919.
0: Correct.
1: Is the follow-up question, what company?
0: You can tell me what company.
1: I don't know.
0: It was a Hostess company.
1: All right, then.
0: So, yeah. Okay, two more questions. Well, I actually got three more questions, but the last question's a bit sort of ice creamy. True or false, the word vanilla means plain?
1: In what James, in colloquial context, yes, true.
0: No, in literal context.
1: But then false.
0: False. Okay, you can all have an extra point for that because obviously.
3: Oh, I'll take
1: it. Because it does. Well, it does mean plain. If they say someone's a bit vanilla, then
0: okay,
1: you know.
0: Vanilla actually means A, little pod, B, little socks, or C, little flower.
2: Alpha. C, little flower.
0: No.
1: I was going to say that. I'll go with pods.
3: Yeah, I was going to go pod as well.
0: Give the boys 2 points each.
3: I'm going to treasure my 4 points.
2: Oh, they're 2 points.
0: Okay, and what country does the word vanilla come from?
2: Arthur.
0: Vanilla.
2: England or...
1: James, Spain.
0: Yes. Very last question. What is the most popular ice cream flavour in the US and the UK?
1: James, chocolate.
3: Tom, vanilla.
0: Yes.
1: Oh, damn. Yeah. Thought it'd be a trick.
0: Yeah, that was the quiz.
3: My favourite flavour is vanilla.
0: Go to some music while I top the. My producer has helpfully counted all the scores.
3: I have 5, don't I?
0: Tom, according to the producer, you have 4.
3: Excuse me. This is an outrage. I'll speak to you later.
0: Yes, especially as a producer's your brother.
3: Yes.
0: So, unfortunately, with 2 points, we have Arthur. Very good try for your first ever quiz.
2: It is my first time, yeah.
0: Yeah. And then second, we have Tom with a disputed 4 points.
3: I will dispute this.
0: He will dispute it. And in first place, we have Never Too Cocky, James.
1: Was there anything ever in doubt?
3: I never doubted it.
0: Well,
3: you can have my Mix Max.
1: No, you have it.
3: As a treat.
0: I've got plenty of Mix Max in the Mix Max, I mean...
1: Newton, mate, Newton, mate, these.
3: Newton, quick, Newton, get the song going now.
0: I will, before there's any more argument. I never met you, but I wanted to invite you to the party. And you walked in with those green eyes.

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1: As a parent, you want to protect your kids. 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
2: Hi, I'm checking in for my flight.
1: Lovely. Business or pleasure?
2: Holiday.
1: And where will you be staying?
2: With my parents. 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
1: Lovely. Travel insurance?
2: Oh, no, thanks.
1: Have you got travel insurance?
2: No.
1: Check to see if you need any vaccinations?
2: No.
1: Checked out the local laws?
2: No, look. 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I'm just staying with my parents.
1: Is either of your parents A, a local lawyer, or the chief of police, B, fabulously wealthy, C, the owner of a private plane with its own fully trained medical staff, or D, none of the above?
2: D?
1: Lovely. Are you a superhero and, in fact, immortal?
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When the crowd say ball, selector. 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When the crowd say ball, selector. 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Rewind. 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
1: 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From Rodgers and Hammerstein to Leonard Bernstein and Irving Berlin, Cole Porter and Noel Coward to Lloyd Webber and George Gershwin. 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

Hello there. As the lady said, it's Something Blue. Radio Harrow's Blues Show. I'm David Rice. I'm here from now till 7 o'clock. On Radio Harrow, it's a Wednesday. I do this every Wednesday, most Wednesdays. It's Wednesday, September 16th, 2026. I wasn't there last week, actually. I was on a short holiday in Norfolk, and I'm not going to be here next week. But most Wednesdays, I'm going to play some bluesy music for the next hour. Up to Oliver's Top Tunes, which will be on about 7. I'll let you know when Oliver comes in the studio. This show this week could be a tribute to B.B. King. B.B. King would have been 101 years old

got a few BB tracks. I've got a few classics in there. Got a few tracks from those people who influenced him. I've got some Lonnie Johnson, I've got some Charlie Christian, I've got some Django Reinhardt, some Blind Lemon Jefferson. I've got some duets that BB did with lots of people. I've got a duet he did with the great Eric Clapton.

I got duet he did with Dionne Warwick, Willie Nelson. That's a lovely track by Willie Nelson, man. Contact me if you can. You can WhatsApp the studio here. I'm in Northwick Park Hospital right now. In the studio at Northwick Park. I'm not in the hospital. Well, I am in the hospital, but I'm not, you know, I'm not ill. You can WhatsApp the studio here in the hospital at 0208 869 3959. 0208 869 3959. You can email me here in the studio, studio@radioharrow.org. 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And if you know my personal phone number, you can message me on that. I've got my phone in front of me. I'm not going to give the number out, of course, but you can message me, you can text me, you can phone me. Just say hello. It's just nice to know. It feels a bit lonely sometimes in here. It feels a bit nice to know there's people out there listening. There's the usual socials for the Radio Harrow group. You know, I won't name them here, but and I don't do the socials much, but there's the usual socials, and you can send stuff to them. You see what they're saying. So right now, I just played Supernatural by Gary Moore. I usually start that way. Great Irish guitarist. And he was with Thin Lizzy for a while, wasn't he? That was his track from his album in 1995, Blues for Greenie. And the track was called Supernatural. So you're listening to Radio Harrow, Something Blue, with me, David Rice. Community radio, that's what we are. And coming to you from Northwick Park Hospital right now. We focus on health and well-being in our local community. We used to be Northwick Park Hospital Radio, and then about 10 years ago we got together and with another radio station and became Radio Harrow. But we focus still on health and well-being in the local community. The local community being Ealing, Brent and Harrow mostly. But I know I've got listeners all over the place because it's internet now. This show is a music show, and I don't do a lot of messaging on well-being and health, but I think music's good for you anyway. So sit back and chill a bit, and so let me give you some B.B. King. I'm going to start with the one he's probably most famous for, the thriller.

That's B.B. King's The Thrill Is Gone from 1970, probably his most successful hit. He was actually born, I always thought B.B. stood for Breakfast, I don't know, what was it, Biscuit Boy, because he was on a radio station that had a programme called, and he was known as the Biscuit Boy a long time when he was a youngster. But in fact, he was born, his name is Riley B. King. I don't know what the B stands for in the middle. And he was born on September 16th, 1925, and he was born on a plantation in Mississippi. I think his parents were shareholders, sharecroppers, whatever they called them, sharecroppers. So he was a modern kind of blues musician, but he had that connection to that blues tradition and history, and he remembered songs being sung by cotton pickers. So he was an amazing guy. I saw him once. He issued over 700 recordings. He got 15 Grammy Awards. He met presidents, he met the Pope. He performed constantly. He died in about 2015, and up to the year before he died, I think it was, he said he carried on performing. And he said he wanted to play like Lonnie Johnson, Charlie Christian, Django Reinhardt, Blind Lemon Jefferson. I've got tracks by all of those tonight. And I've tried to pick tracks that show the guitar styles, because that's what he copied most. And first one I'm going to do is Lonnie Johnson. I've got Lonnie Johnson here from 1960. Lonnie Johnson was a blues guitarist, kind of blues and jazz. And there's a lot of blues and jazz in those days that mixed, you know, the boundaries weren't so firm on the blues and jazz. And the height of Lonnie's career was probably between 1925 and 1942. And I've got quite a late one from 1960. It's quite late in his career. But I think it demonstrates a guitar style. And I think you can hear the B.B. King kind of what B.B. was after there. And Johnson was very famous, but he played with Louis Armstrong, people like that. Here he is with, I can't remember what he's got. Oh, I Don't Hurt Anyone Anymore from 1960. Here we go.

I Don't Hurt Anymore by Lonnie Johnson from 1960, and I played it because he was one of the guitarists, and I think you can hear it in there, which influenced B.B. King. What's the time now? It's 6:15, roughly. And let me do a bit of weather. Shall I do a bit of weather? Yeah, let's do a bit of weather. It's getting slowly into like autumnal, isn't it, here in Harrow anyway. We got a bit of light cloud and gentle breeze right now. It's generally about 20 degrees during the day and 10 or higher, tiny bit higher at night time. No rain forecast this evening. But into tomorrow, we should have a bit of rain, and then it's going to be dry with sunny intervals into Friday. So do contact me, like I said earlier. Contact me if you can. If you know my own phone numbers, please just send me a text or WhatsApp or just say hello. It's just nice to know people out there. If you want to contact the studio here, the WhatsApp number is 0208 869 3959, 0208 869 3959, and that's on the website if you're listening on the, you probably are listening on the website. Or you can email me here in the studio, studio@radioharrow.org, studio@radioharrow.org. And I've got all my screens on the right. I think I've got my WhatsApp and my email up, and I should see them straight away. So it might even reply. Who knows? But it's just nice. Just say hello. Just say one word. Say hello. How you doing? Here we go. Let's go back to B.B. King. B.B. King would have been 101 today. And I'm going to play his first hit from 1951. His first hit was a thing called 3 O'Clock Blues. And it was actually a Lowell Fulsom song from 1948. And it was just 3 years later, B.B.'s first hit. And it was a single that launched B.B.'s career. Here we go.

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2: So we just heard 3 o'clock Blues by B.B. King from 1951. And that was his first single. That's the single that launched B.B.'s career. And I'm celebrating B.B. King's birthday, which would have been today. He died in 2015, but he would have been 101 today. And another guitarist that he liked, that influenced him, was a guy called Charlie Christian. I play guitar. I love Charlie Christian's playing. Mostly plays jazz. We don't play much on this program. But I'm going to play a clip of him now playing something, a blues in B. And it's very, very short. It's like less than 2 minutes, I think. But I like that he instantly moves into the key B when it's suggested. And I also like, you can hear it in there. Another band player says, this isn't a proper recording, it's a clip. I'm saying, why the hell are we playing in B? And here's Charlie Christian playing blues in B, a pre-rehearsal jam in 1941.

0: seconds.
1: That was Blues in B by Charlie Christian. It was a kind of a pre-rehearsal thing, so it went on to do some rehearsals, and that was a kind of a jam they were doing in 1941 by Charlie Christian, because I'm playing it because I'm pretty sure B.B. King would have listened to that and would have heard that, or heard stuff like it. And it influenced B.B. King. B.B. did a lot of playing also later in his career with lots of other performers. I'm going to play a few of those recordings this evening. And I play tracks from this next album quite a lot because it's one of my favourite albums. It's B.B. King with Eric Clapton. Yeah, the great Eric Clapton. And it's their album from 2000 called Riding with the King. I think it might be, if you ever look for it, I think it might be billed under Eric Clapton's name. I'm not sure. And this is the title track. And B.B., on this title track, B.B. talks a little bit about himself. Some of the things I talked about earlier, about him being born on a plantation in Mississippi. This is Riding with the King, Eric Clapton, with B.B. King from the year 2000.

That is the great B.B. King and the great Eric Clapton from the year 2000 with Riding with the King, and I'm pretty sure that was it's about the King of the Blues, B.B. King. And Eric was a big fan of B.B. King's, and well, probably still is, and it was very influenced by him. I think one of the guitarists I mentioned earlier who B.B. admired was jazz guitarist Django Reinhardt, and I'm going to play you some Django Reinhardt. So I said earlier, I mean, a lot of the guitarists that B.B. listened to would have been jazz guitarist, because that was jazz and blues were not that different at the time, and that's what he would have heard. And his Django with his, and he had a Django did a lot of his best records. I saw him once with not Django, but I saw with Stephen Grappelli on the, who played the violin, and I saw Stephen Grappelli and Ronnie Scott's a long time ago in the 1970s. And this is Django Reinhardt with Stephen Grappelli on Honeysuckle Rose, and this was recorded in London in 1938. Honeysuckle Rose, Django Reinhardt and Stephen Grappelli.

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1: So I just played Honeysuckle Rose by the great, I'm going to use the word great a lot tonight, the great Django Reinhardt and the great Stephan Grappelli. That recording was made in 1938 in London. And like I said, I was told by Stephan Grappelli, I was told by the great Ronnie Scott once, in Ronnie Scott's, when I was a student in the 1970s, I went to hear Stephan Grappelli. And I was right at the front to be quiet because I was being a bit too noisy for Stefan and for the crowd, and quite rightly so. I mean, not quite rightly that I was being noisy, but quite rightly to be told not to be noisy. I'm going to go back to BB. I'm celebrating. This is David Rice, and you're listening to Something Blue on Radio Harrow. And I want to go back to I'm celebrating BB King's birthday. He would have been 101 today. I want to go back to him playing with other performers, and I'm going to play one where he played with Dionne Warwick in 1977. And he played a song called Hummingbird. It's a song by Leon Russell from 1970 originally, but this was a recording made in 1977. BB King with Dionne Warwick on Hummingbird.

years before that, to 1927, and I've got a recording from 1927 by a man who influenced, who's a guitar player who influenced B.B. King 50 years earlier in 1927, and this was Blind Lemon Jefferson, and I'm going to play his Matchbox Blues, and young B.B. would have listened to this. Matchbox Blues by Blind Lemon Jefferson from 1927.

That's Blind Lemon Jefferson from 1927 with Matchbox Blues. And I said, contact me on my personals. And I got, there's a friend of mine who we sing together in a thing called the Indie Choir called Keith. And he's messaged me from Florence in Italy. And I'm just amazed that you can, I mean, that's might be the furthest anyone's messaged me before. And I know Keith plays guitar, so he should practice that Blind Lemon Jefferson stuff and the BB King stuff. I'm going to play another duet now. This is one of my favourite tracks, a gorgeous track from B.B. King with Willie Nelson. I love Willie Nelson. This is Willie's song. It's called Nightlife. It was written by Willie Nelson. It was recorded by him in 1960. And it's often sung by, it was often sung by B.B. King when he was solo on his own. And it was recorded by him, in fact, as well. I don't know what record it was on, but he did record it. And here's the two of them together. Finally, they got together, and it's from his Juices Wild album in 1997, and it's called Nightlife. And most of what Willie did, if you know Willie, was country, but this kind of got a blues. I think it starts with a line about the blues. This is Nightlife, B.B. King with Willie Nelson.

0: Night Life, BB King, Willie Nelson, 1997. It's quarter to seven, still quarter to seven. I was just looking at my big clock on the wall in case it's moved on, but last time I looked at it. Yeah, it's quarter to seven here in Harrow, in Northwick Park Hospital. Actually, I think I'm in Brent, so never mind. That was Night Life by BB King, Willie Nelson, and from the Juice's Wild album, 1997. Lots of duets on that album, and the lovely stuff. And I'm going to bring... So the thing about BB King was I only saw him once, but he did a great live performance, as all these great performers do. And he's one of the best live albums. People who listen to this show know I like live music, really, and I like live albums. Is what he's Live at the Regal from 1965. It was recorded in Chicago, probably the year before, 64. And I'm going to play two tracks that run one after the other here from the live show, and just to give a feel for that excitement. The first track is called It's My Own Fault, and the second track is How Blue Can You Get? And it gives you a sense of the excitement of a BB show. And we'll start with It's My Own Fault by BB King. These are both from BB King Live at the Regal, one of the greatest live albums I know.
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I would go out on the hillside, you know, and make every woman drunk I see. And it's my own farm, baby. 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

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Thank you. On this next tune, while we're reminiscing here, I would like for you to pay attention to the lyrics, not so much to my singing or the band. Of course, I think they're wailing out there, though. How about a big hand for them? Give them a big hand. A little swing. Gentlemen. Thank you. Thank you, but now we're going way down in the alley. Way down in the alley. I like to play a little bit.

said I want a Camelot. I bought you a $10 dinner. You said thanks for the snack. I let you live in my penthouse. You said it was just a shack. I gave you seven children, and now you wanna give them back.

That's B.B. King from his live album, Live at the Regal, 1965. And that was recorded in Chicago the year before, I think, 64. And I just ran the two tracks together. I just want to give you a flavour for the B.B. King, the live B.B. King kind of feel for the show. And, I mean, loads of people shouting in the audience, of course. I'm going to play out with... well, not play out, but I'm going to play just before I play out. One of his most famous songs. It's a studio recording. It's from... I think 68. I just love the number. I mean, I have to say I don't endorse the lyrics of this song, but then I have to say that about a lot of blues songs. This is Paying the Cost to Be the Boss from B.B. King, 1968, and we're doing this because it's his birthday today. He's not alive, but he died in 2015, but he would have been 101 if he lived today.

So that's paying the cost to be the boss, BB King, 1968. And Peter's in the studio, he's arrived. No sign of Oliver here, so maybe we haven't got Oliver's top tunes tonight, I don't know. I'm going to go out with something I played at the beginning, maybe. The Thrill Is Gone again. I'm going to play it again because I've played this so many times in my life. It doesn't matter, one more time. And it's a great song. And it's from 1970, Thrill Is Gone by BB King. I hope you've enjoyed some of this celebration of BB King's birthday today. He would have been 101, as I said. And I only saw him once in my life. But Peter and I were just saying, people that are influenced by BB King would include Dave Gilmour, Pink Floyd. I mean, you'd think Pink Floyd and the Blues were a million miles apart, but they're not really at all. So this is, let's go out and The Thrill Is Gone by BB King. Hope you've enjoyed some of this. Maybe all of it. I won't see you next week. I'm going to be away again. But I'll see you on Wednesday, September 30th. Thank you for listening.

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2: 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This is the midweek mix-up live with myself, Sitel, here until 9 o'clock this evening. So you're with me for the next hour or so. So sit back, relax and enjoy. I've got so much stuff coming up for you. All my favourite tracks, which you're going to love as well. And also my guilty pleasure of the week, which I love playing for you guys. It's always something weird and wonderful every week. I've got loads of news stories. I've got a bit of football chat. We've got quite a few football games going on today. I'll be keeping you updated on that. And yeah, just anything and everything. So make sure you stay tuned. You're going to love it. But I'm going to kickstart the show off with an absolute banger. This is going to make you want to get up and dance. It's a bit of Calvin Harris featuring Rihanna. This is what you came for. Bye.

Fireboy and Ed Sheeran there. That was Peru. I love that song. Such a lovely song, isn't it? Anyway, it is 10 minutes past 8 on your Wednesday evening. This is the Midweek Mix-Up live on Radio Harrow. Now, so excited. So yesterday, it was announced that, well, we all knew that Celebrity Traitors 2 was coming. We knew it was in the works. We knew it would be filming. We knew who the cast was, etc. But yesterday, it was announced that it is actually releasing on the 2nd of October. So exciting. So it's going to be shown every Thursday and Friday. starting 2nd of October. And that's the day I come back from holiday. So I'm quite gutted that I'm going to miss... I come back Friday morning. So I'm going to miss the Thursday. I'm going to have to catch up Thursday and Friday on the Friday. I'm just so excited. I never used to be a fan of The Traitors. So I only watched the first time I ever watched The Traitors was the last series just gone. The normal one with non-celebrities. That's the only season I've watched and I really liked it. And I'm like, yep, I'm going to watch this celebrity version because it's got two of my favorite comedians in there at the same time. So let me read you out the cast for Celebrity Traitors 2. Well, I won't read you all of them because there's loads. There's 20. So I'll read you out the famous ones. Leanne Pinnock from Little Mix. Who else have we got? We got Maya Jama. Everyone knows Maya Jama. She is TV presenter. We've got Michael Sheen. Oh my God. Amazing casting. Michael Sheen, actor. We have got Ross Kemp as well from EastEnders. Got good old Grant. Miranda Hart, actor and author. Joe Lycett, a comedian. That's not the one I was talking about. James Acaster, also a comedian. We have got Richard E. Grant. These are big, big names. So the ones I am really looking forward to watching are comedians Ramesh Ranganathan and Rob Beckett. I think they are absolutely hilarious. So they are going to be excellent on there. The thing is, they're best mates in real life. So if, say, one is a traitor and one is a faithful, how's that going to work? How is that going to work? It's just going to be so interesting. I kind of wish they are opposite sides. That will make it really, really interesting. So, looking forward to that. Let me know what you think of the lineup. Who's your favourite? And are you excited for the return of the Traitors? Give me a call. The number is 0208 869 3959. You can also WhatsApp on that number as well, straight through to Radio Harrow. You can email studio@radioharrow.org, or you could get in touch on Instagram. And also X is @RadioHarrow, so make sure you do. Loads of ways to get involved. I want to hear your thoughts on Celebrity Traitors. How excited are you? And The Traitors has also been turned into theatre production as well. So Nick Mohammed, who was in the last Celebrity Traitors, he was in the finals alongside Alan Carr. And so he's starring in that as well. So it will be a good watch if you're a Traitors fan. So yeah, get yourselves down to the theatre as well. But enough about The Traitors, let's get back to the music. I thought, you know what, the only singer in this lineup is Leanne Pinnock, right? From Little Mix. Oh, actually, James Blunt. I forgot about James Blunt. Oh my God, so okay. I forgot about him. I had already lined up Little Mix to play next because of Leanne Pinnock, so I'm going to stick to that. This is Little Mix and Bounce Back.

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2: It ain't like you hearing it and it's like moving you. You know, music is, and the music you making is life. And it's like new life. It's important for me to understand the state of mind and the life you live and where you're at right now.

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You said, how could you be so blind, babe? You just follow your dreams, you gotta live your life. I give you something to believe in.

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You said, how could you be so blind, babe? You just follow your dreams and you live your life. I'll give you something to believe.

What a collaboration that was. Burna Boy and Stormzy with Real Life. Hope you enjoyed that 21 minutes past 8. On a Wednesday evening, this is the Midweek Mix-Up live on Radio Harrow. Now, we are midway through September. I can't believe it. I mean, everyone's going to say that, right? I can't believe it. But I seriously cannot believe the fact that I'm getting emails about Christmas bars and that their bookings are now open to book for Christmas. I'm like, it's a bit early, isn't it? I mean, it's only September. At least wait until Halloween's over before you take bookings for Christmas. Like, there's this one particular bar that I've been wanting to go to for ages, and it's a Christmas-themed bar, and I've never got a booking in the past couple of years because it's one of those pop-up ones that only happen during Christmas. And it's like, when I say Christmas-themed, it's like a tack fest. Tinsel, 90s vibes, you know, glitter, like, it's just amazingly tacky, and that's what I love. So I'm gonna hopefully go. The bookings are now open, but I just need my friends to get back to me so I can make a booking for Christmas in September. I mean, how ridiculous is that? But that's the way things are, really. So yeah, I'm already thinking about Christmas plans. I know I shouldn't have even said the C word so early on, but yeah, I couldn't help it because I'm getting emails about Christmas bars, and you know, even I had a reminder from like my manager at work to say, hey, make sure you take all your days off for Christmas, you know, if you've got any annual leave and all that. I was like, oh my God, I need to start planning, and it's only September, seriously. So anyway, no, I'm not going to play a Christmas song because I don't think I'm actually allowed. So what I'm going to do instead is play you a bit of Dua Lipa and Mark Ronson. Here's Electricity.

Shawn Mendes there with Camila Cabello. Hope you enjoyed that one. I love that song. It's nice and chilled, isn't it? Nice chilled vibe. It's 8:30 on your Wednesday evening. This is the Midweek Mix-Up live on Radio Harrow. Now, on Monday, there's a huge celebrity in Harrow, just down the road. So it was none other than Mr. Jay Sean. He made an appearance in Harrow. Like, literally, it was just so chilled out. I wasn't there, but I saw the live stream on Instagram. And he was like just banging out tune after tune, like all the ones that I used to listen to back in the early 2000s. And there was a good crowd, and it was hosted by DJ AG, right? So he is a DJ, he started off in King's Cross, and he just like, you know, do like DJ sessions outside King's Cross Station, and then celebrities would join him. So he's had like the likes of Craig David, Will Smith, Alicia Dixon, like big names. And then from King's Cross, he started going around to other areas of London, and he hosted Jay Sean in Harrow. And it was really good. He sang all his best songs, just taking me back in time. I was just like reminiscing of when I was at school. And, you know, Jay Sean, Rishi Rich, Juggy D, they were like the big thing back then. Jay Sean is promoting his new single called Body, I think it is. He's located in America now, but he's come back down to the UK, I think, for promotion purposes. It looked really good. I was a bit like, had a bit of FOMO because I didn't go. No fault of my own, it's because I had to work, and you know, the event started at 7, I don't get home from work till 7, you know, time clash and all that. But yeah, I did enjoy watching all the clips back on Instagram. It was really good. So if you haven't seen it and you're a big Jay Sean fan, he was here in Harrow. Go check it out online. So I thought I'd get a bit of Jay Sean on. This is Make My Love Go featuring Sean Paul. Enjoy.

Becky Hill and David Guetta there with Remember. I hope you enjoyed that one and were rigging along to it like I was. It's 38 minutes past 8 on your Wednesday evening. It's the Midweek Mix-Up live on Radio Harrow. Now, another TV programme that is coming on our screens next week on the 22nd of September. I can't wait for this one. So before, I was talking about the return of the Traitors on the 1st of October, but this time around it's something completely different. It's the Great British Bake Off. It is coming back on the 22nd of September, which is next Tuesday. So I'm really excited about that. I love a bit of Bake Off, you know, just kind of looking at all those yummy, delicious cakes and things. Oh, love it. But there's a bit of a change. So as we know, Prue Leith is no longer a presenter alongside Paul Hollywood. And instead, we have got Nigella. Yes. Nigella Lawson. Let's see how she does. We all know she's like a famous chef. I think the chemistry between her and Paul, I'm looking forward to that. And I know she's a bit annoying, I think, because usually she comes up with all these like words like microwave, which was voted like one of the moments of the year in television for that year, and it won an award. Like, microwave, come on. Anyway, so yeah, I think it'll be interesting to see Nigella Lawson take over Prue Leith and work alongside Paul Hollywood. Let's see how that goes. So I'm looking forward to that one purely because of the change in host. So yeah, get that in your calendars. But I thought I'd play you a cake themed song this seeing as we're talking about the Bake Off. This is my guilty pleasure of the week. I love this song and it's cake themed, so it was fitting that it was my guilty pleasure of the week. It is Cake by The Ocean, DNCE.

What an absolute tune that is. Robert Miles and Children. Oh, love it. Love it. I'm going to talk to you a bit about what's going on in the football. So it is it's the English League Cup games going on. So AKA previously known as the Carabao Cup. What else is it called? Was it ever called the Red Bull Cup? I don't know. It's called the Mickey Mouse Cup. Anyway, one of them cups. English League Cup is what it's officially called now. So we've got a few matches going on today. Currently, we have got matches coming out of halftime. So Everton, Wolves 0-0 there. Fleetwood, Sheffield United 0-0. Coventry losing 2-1 against Aston Villa. And Man United currently 2-1 up against Brighton. I mean, anything could happen. It's just gone halftime on all those matches. So I'll keep you updated if anything significant changes. United are not doing well at all in the league. So I'm hoping they beat Brighton. But Brighton are, of course, you know, smashing it in the league. So let's see what happens. Aston Villa doing well in this game, but not in the league. So it's all a bit touch and go, really. That's the third round of the English League Cup. The cup that no one really cares about. But I thought, you know what? Let me just tell you about it. But anyway, that's enough of the football. Let's get back to some music. I'm going to play you a bit of Beyoncé. This is Crazy in Love. Enjoy.

0: There with Chasing Cars. I love that song. Such a nice chilled out vibe. But that was the last song of the midweek mix-up, unfortunately. But don't worry, we have got the Harrow Today Show coming up in a few minutes' time. Make sure you get involved. The number to call is 0208 869 3959. You could also WhatsApp us on that number. 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I'm going to leave you with the last song of the midweek mix-up. It's a bit of Whitney. It's not right, but it's okay. Enjoy.
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0: This is
1: Harrow Today.
2: And a very good evening to you. It's Wednesday, it's 9 o'clock, and it's Harry today. Hi, guys. It's usually a big hello.
3: Hiya.
2: We'll do the hellos, formal hellos, a bit later. But kicking off this evening, it's the Sugar Babes.

0: Well, there we go. We don't normally say on a Wednesday, how are you? Although we sort of do, but we say, what sort of thing are you? So I'll just introduce myself because I'm not sure I did it. It's Peter Ransom here on the Harrow today. And let's go round, Stu.
1: Hi.
0: Hi. So, Stu.
1: Yes. I'm Stu.
2: Today,
0: so doing there.
1: Yes,
2: today
1: so,
2: we're asking.
1: Yes.
0: Yeah.
2: Instead of how are you
1: no.
2: for our Wednesday wellbeing.
1: We have Wednesday wellbeing every Wednesday.
2: I want you to describe, because apparently today's National Fitness Day.
0: Yes, yeah. Apparently it is National Fitness Day. Of course, as you look around the table here, we are
1: fighting
0: at the peak
1: fit.
0: Of fitness.
2: Yeah. Yes. Yeah,
1: raring to go.
0: 50% of that at least.
1: Yes.
0: Yeah.
2: So because it is National Fitness Day and we love a bit of health and wellbeing mm-hmm. on Radio Harrow,
1: yeah.
2: We are asking if you had to describe your day or even your week as an item of fitness, a fitness thing, a fitness workout.
0: So, Serena, how would you describe yourself as?
2: Oh, I think I would be some yoga.
0: Oh.
2: Because I'm kind of knackered.
0: That's a technical term.
2: And I feel stretched, but I'm trying to be mindful and not let it get to me. So I'm a yoga.
0: Yoga. Yeah. Is there any different particular type of yoga?
2: Oh, wow. Someone's got technical. I think I'm just I'm a good old vinyasa, but I need a yin.
1: What?
0: Well, I'm as confused as everybody else.
1: No idea.
3: You can never.
2: You asked the question.
0: Well, I know it's my fault. Tim.
1: Yeah.
3: You can never have too much yin.
2: Yin is like when you just hold poses for like 2 minutes straight.
0: I feel you know the before and after. Yeah, I'm the before all the time.
2: Before
0: exercise. You know, that's my position in life. Tim, what about you?
3: Nothing too strenuous. Walking, I think. I'm a walking.
1: Yeah.
2: Why are you feeling like walking today?
3: I like walking, particularly this time of year when it's you've got this autumnal sunshine and colourful leaves and stuff. It's kind of something really nice about the autumn.
2: So you're feeling some gusto to go.
3: Yeah. I feel quite... During autumn, I always feel very reflective.
2: Oh.
3: Because it's like a reflective part of the year. It's like the end of going toward the end of the year.
2: It makes you panic a bit, though, doesn't it? Like, because you're like, oh my gosh, what have I done all year?
3: Well, there is that.
2: Yeah. just me.
3: It's not
2: this
3: just
2: is why
3: you,
2: I
3: no,
2: need
3: no.
2: the yoga.
0: Stu.
1: I was going to say walking because I walk to and from work, but because I work in retail, it's a very physical job, so it's kind of a physical workout where you sort of walk around the store or lifting things, pushing things, pulling things, whatever, and I'm going to say it's sort of a physical workout.
2: Stu, you're probably quite hench, isn't it?
1: Sometimes.
2: Like,
1: well, you know.
0: Sorry, what was
1: I don't like to brag about it, but.
0: Quite what?
1: Hench. Well, what is that? I've never heard that before.
0: Hang on. I've got to look that up.
2: No,
1: did you say hench?
2: Hench means hench. Strong.
1: Strong.
0: Because the last time you said something, I looked it up on the internet here on the computer, I got in awful trouble.
2: Did you?
0: I'm not looking up that way. That
1: well,
0: again.
1: I didn't start my day with Weet-Bix, that sometimes
2: No, but you
1: apparently.
2: Have to lift a lot of stuff, right? All the time.
1: Like a tin of baked beans or a packet of cereal or milk.
2: Okay.
1: But I get the drift. Physical workout.
2: Peter, what are you?
0: Well, normally I'm cycling, but I have to admit, I've just not been particularly well the past couple of weeks, so I haven't cycled as much as I should have, but I got into cycling late in life, and so I think I'm a bike.
1: Ooh.
2: You're a bike that's waiting to be riding again.
0: Yeah, something like that.
1: Anyway, well, it is after 9 o'clock.
0: How about Sarika?
3: Moving on,
1: people.
0: How about giving the contact number?
1: Can you name their bike, Peter?
0: Yeah.
1: Can you name their bike?
0: Well, I've been... no, anyway.
1: Right.
0: I'll do it. If you want to get in contact on our WhatsApp number, it's 020-8869-3959. And you could tell us what kind of exercise you are.

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3: Well, time in the evening. Before that, we had Journey with Separate Way. But, hello.
4: Hi.
3: Do we have a quiz?
4: We do have a quiz. It is Where That. So I'm going to give you a set of clues. And then if you want to get involved, you can WhatsApp to us on 0208-869-395-59 with the answer. Everybody ready?
5: Yep.
4: Ready? Ready,
5: think
4: Ollie?
5: So. Ready. Yep.
4: Okay, first clue. This place is 3,212 feet tall. This place is 3,212 feet tall.
6: So still quite tall.
4: Very tall, yes. Named after Jimmy Angel, who flew past this place and spotted it from his aircraft in the 1930s. Named after Jimmy Angel, who first spotted it when he flew across it in the 1930s in his aircraft. It is featured in many films, including Up, Point Break, and Arachnophobia. Because we're talking about Spider-Man, aren't we?
5: Yeah.
4: So this place is actually located... Sorry, the country is located in has a stamp featuring this place as well. And it is three times taller than the Eiffel Tower. Shall I give you the clues again?
5: Yes, please.
4: Yes, okay. Place is 3,212 feet tall. It is named after Jimmy Angel, who first spotted it when he flew across them in the 1930s in his aircraft.
5: Them.
4: No.
5: So there's more than one.
4: Maybe. Has featured in many films, including Up, Point Break, and Arachnophobia. The country it is located in has a stamp featuring this place, and it is three times taller than the Eiffel Tower. So if you know the answer, message us on 0208-869-3959.
3: Mm. Can I just...
4: We're not allowed to shout out today, Peter.
3: No, I'm not. I'm just going to...
4: Yes, that's it. Yeah, well done.
3: That's super.
4: Oh, see, everyone's doing it now. Yes.
3: We're not shouting out.
4: No, we're not shouting out. But yeah, so let's see just if we get it right. A lot of people might WhatsApp and tell us in the WhatsApp. I don't know.
3: Yeah, and keep trying on WhatsApp. Apparently, our internet is going up and down.
4: Oh.
3: It's just down at the moment.
5: Oh, no.
3: Don't worry.
5: Give it a kick.
3: Yes, so there we go. It will... it's coming back.
4: Good.
3: Right.
5: Reset, reload.
3: Okay, so we're going to think about that, and we'll be back after Oasis with Don't Look Back in Anger.

0: Who doesn't like a good Beatles tribute band?
1: Well, they've just announced their tour for next year.
2: Yes,
1: and they've Oasis 27.
2: Yeah, and they've also got a movie out as well.
1: Yes,
2: which is exciting.
1: Yeah.
0: Do you think they're going to stay together that long again? I mean, I didn't buy tickets first time around because I thought they would just they'd break up. But yes, Hannah's made a sign at me, but. money.
1: That's
0: right.
1: A move.
0: Sorry, yes. Yes. Fair enough. She is the boss, and you know she makes signs at me. I do listen. If you've been trying to get in contact with us, terribly sorry. The computer seems to be playing up, so we're trying. Yes. So, Annika, do we want to go through this again?
1: Where that?
0: Well, I'll tell you what. Where that? Let's put some bed on.
2: Where's my jingle?
1: Yeah.
2: There we go.
0: Here we go.
2: Thank you, Peter. No,
0: I'm sorry. You know, for 10p more, I could have got a professional.
2: I know. I'll give you the clues again, and then I'll see who's got it right. Let's do that. So this place is 3,212 feet tall. It's named after Jimmy Angel, who first spotted them from his aircraft in the 1930s. As featured in many films, including Up, Point Break, and Arachnophobia. The country it is located in has a stamp featuring this place and is three times taller than the Eiffel Tower. Stu?
1: At first I thought it was going to be Eiffel Tower, but you said Eiffel Tower, but I now think it's Angel of the North with that angel reference.
2: Ah.
1: Possibly.
2: Very true. Okay. Ollie?
3: I haven't got a clue.
2: Yeah. Okay. Peter, you know what it is, actually.
0: I know what it is because I showed you, yes.
2: And Cecil showed me as well. Does anybody else want to shout out? I know we're not really allowed, but
0: No. Just wave if you think you've got the answer. No, it's no. Just like, they're so dynamic over there today, aren't they?
1: Or is it Statue of Liberty?
0: Yeah.
2: No. It's actually the Angel Falls.
1: Angel Falls, wow.
2: Venezuela,
1: yes, of course.
2: Yep.
1: Yeah. So I was nearly right.
2: Nearly right.
0: You were very close.
1: Wrong angel, yes.
0: Yeah. And continent.
1: Yes.
0: And country. So yeah. Apart from that, yeah.
2: Spot on,
0: Stu. Yeah.
1: Yes, the angel was there.
2: That was today's Where's That? Yeah. Love it.
0: Excellent. Very good. Yes, round of applause.
1: Woo.
0: Right, Ziggy Stars. Shall I try that with some more constants? Yeah, do you want to say this too?
1: David Bowie.
0: It is indeed.
1: On Radio Harrow. More chat and more music on the way.
0: Are we going to try and talk up to the vocals?
1: No, we're not going to. Do that, are we?
0: No,
1: this is Radio Harrow.
0: That would be
1: on Harrow today.
0: Yeah.
1: I can't see the screen, so I've no idea.
0: Yeah, well, about now, it'll be good.
1: There you go. Played guitar.

0: It's David Bowie with Ziggy Stardust and the Spiders from Mars, wasn't it, Tim?
1: Yes.
0: Which leads us very nicely into a topic that you suggested.
1: Yeah, it's spider season. Do you know what
2: yeah.
1: I mean?
2: Yeah.
1: It's like autumn, and particularly after a long hot summer, and particularly with high humidity, these things seem to be coming out in the house.
2: Yeah, where are they all the rest of the year?
1: They hide under my settee, I think.
2: Well, apparently, so someone told me that the reason why we get loads now is because it's mating season. Yeah.
3: Oh, gosh.
2: And that's why. So they're coming indoors
3: to
2: find a mate and, well, I don't know, and then lay eggs somewhere.
1: I mean, somewhere else.
0: I'm very, very flattered by it, but I'm not going to be their mate.
2: No, you know? I know.
0: Not even a friend, frankly. No. I mean, but why come after us? Have you seen the size of them?
2: I know, they're bigger this year, aren't they? They're bigger.
1: So. They definitely
3: I don't know,
1: are.
3: They've always been quite...
2: No, I know, but they're getting bigger in life. Yeah.
3: Apparently, there's a fact that says that you, in your lifetime, will eat 8 spiders.
2: Yeah, I heard that as well, and I'm like, oh no!
0: Just how do they know that?
1: 8 spiders.
3: I don't know how.
2: Well, you almost ate one today.
3: No.
2: Well, you.
3: It was eating my popcorn.
2: It was eating your.
0: It was eating your what?
3: My popcorn. So I opened a pack of popcorn, left it in my room, went out for like an hour, came back, and I went to finish my popcorn, and there was something black in my popcorn, and it was a spider. Happily munching around at my sweet and salty.
0: Did you leave a film running or something? Was
3: I don't
0: it
3: know.
0: Watching
3: yeah, I, mean, I don't know.
0: Netflix or something?
3: It might have been Netflixing and chilling. I don't know. But I was on his own.
0: I probably looked around and said, oh, Netflix is running. I'll go and watch this. And where's the... Oh, look, there's some popcorn.
2: But okay.
1: Eight spiders in a lifetime.
3: Yeah.
1: So six, 64 legs.
3: Oh.
0: Do you know, Tim, you're not actually helping here.
2: No.
0: Sarika's actually looking horrified.
2: Can someone actually give tips on... how to actually catch them and get rid of them?
1: Catch them?
0: Isn't it chestnuts or something?
2: Okay, so the conkers thing.
0: Conkers.
2: Right. I did the conkers thing. I've got conkers all over, in the corners.
0: You can get powder
2: for that. There was one day where I saw a spider... Yeah. On top of the conker.
1: Trying to make
2: I was like, so much for being scared of this.
0: So not conkers then?
2: No.
1: Probably not conkers. They're quite prone to the impact from your shoe.
2: Yeah.
1: But, of course, by that time...
2: But you have
1: I know
2: to
1: that's
2: be
1: cruel. I'm
2: really
1: sorry. It is cruel.
0: They do good. I mean, we don't want to get rid of them.
1: Well, I was going to
0: ask. Just want
2: they
0: to,
2: eat all the flies, isn't
0: they
2: it?
0: Do.
1: I was going to say, what's the point in spiders? But in the ecosystem, where do spiders fit in?
2: They eat the flies.
1: But then if we didn't have any flies...
2: Then
1: two problems solved in one go. There you go.
0: Before you realise it, somebody's eating a cow or something, and you know. Yeah.
2: Documentary. You don't eat the spiders. But if you get rid of the spiders, then there'll be so many flies.
3: Yeah.
2: And the flies are bad as well because they're gross.
1: They're pretty gross, but you can deal with flies better than. Well, I can personally because
0: I don't like flies.
2: You know what?
0: I'd rather have the spiders.
2: I just wish we had those things that have. In America, they have those grates or something on the windows, so nothing can get in.
0: Yeah. So that's mosquito what I think. Net type
2: yeah,
0: things,
2: like just
0: and
2: put,
0: the doors.
2: I want that everywhere.
3: I'm sure you can get them here.
2: Yeah, no, but you look like the weird house with that on it because there's nobody else who has it. Everyone needs to do it.
1: I mean, spiders.
0: Well, you can put it on the inside, you know. Yeah. Doesn't have those to go on the outside.
2: Oh, okay.
1: the spiders, you know, I think, coming through.
3: It's either that or you surrender to the spider.
2: I'm not surrendering. Like, I can't. I feel like I do because they do stop me doing things.
1: Mm.
2: Like, the other day, I was trying to meet Annie, and I was late because there was a spider in my car, and it was on the windscreen, and then I tried to get it.
1: And
2: yes. So then I was like, okay, this is going to cause an accident. Mm. Tried to get it, and then he fell through the little thing that I had to go back home. And then get some spray and then spray across the thing because I didn't want him coming out at me whilst I was driving.
3: FYI, she still hasn't found it, have you?
2: No, and so he's somewhere in my car.
1: He might get bigger. No, don't worry That's about it.
2: That's the thing.
1: Or
2: he's going to lay eggs.
3: But, you know,
2: stuff.
3: Can I just tell you, in some countries, they actually eat spiders as a delicacy.
1: They do, in certain countries.
3: Tarantulas and
1: Well, they can have ours.
3: Yeah, I mean, happily.
2: Take
3: them.
2: Because apparently if you have cats, they don't have...
1: I've got a cat.
2: You have cat?
1: Yeah. But I think pr- probably there are less spiders because of the cat, because the cat will eat anything like that. He will jump on it and eat it.
2: Can I borrow your cat?
1: Yeah.
2: Just for the whole of September.
0: I'd just like to say dogs aren't much use here. They just look at them and then look at you as though, were you going to move it?
2: Yeah.
0: I'm not touching this. You better.
1: My dad used to be good at spiders.
2: But how do you actually get rid of them?
1: Some people will put a piece of paper under them and a glass on top.
2: That's what my mum's pretty skilled like that. Like she gets a glass and then whacks something under it and then somehow...
0: Put a piece of paper.
2: But it's mad skills. I wish I could do that.
0: They're not going to kill you, are they? I mean,
2: no, but they can bite you. I think I've been bitten by spiders.
0: Yeah.
1: Some do, don't they?
3: Not a black widow, you're okay, right?
2: Yeah, but they still... I don't want to be bitten by it.
0: I don't think many do.
1: How do you get a piece of paper underneath a spider, though?
2: Oh, my mum...
1: running off.
2: No. So you put a glass, and then what you do is that you get a little thin thing, and then you edge it through, then you whack, and then you have to hold it. My mum is like superwoman when this happens.
1: Yeah.
3: Just call your mum.
1: I can't do that.
0: I just get a magazine in the bathroom, because I've forever been... Yeah, there's a stream, and I know what that's about, so I have to go in the bathroom, get a magazine or whatever and scoop it up and then just drop it through the window at the top or something like that.
2: Scoop it up?
0: Yeah, when it, you know, they don't come and attack you.
2: Yeah, they do. They run up at you.
0: Well, they have to be a little sharpish, but, you know.
1: They run across the room and they go, yeah, like that.
0: Dangerous ones, of course.
1: Yeah.
2: No, but they're always in the bathroom and it's like always so awkward because you're like also sometimes not fully dressed, right? And then you see a spider and you're
0: in the shower. I'm not dressed at all, if I'm honest. We're trying to paint a bad picture
1: worse
0: here.
1: If
0: you know,
1: if you're
0: I often find that being dressed in the shower.
2: They're so pervy, isn't it, really? They're
0: just waiting in the corner for you.
2: Like, what is going on?
0: They get there at night, don't they? And they just sit there and say, I tell you what, let's wait till she gets in the shower.
2: That's what it feels like.
1: There could be spy spiders. Maybe they're
2: spiders.
1: Yeah.
0: Well, the special forces spiders.
1: Yeah. But I was going to say, if you're in a bath, let's say, and one drops into your... bath. Sorry about this.
2: Yeah.
1: This is... I mean, if you're frightened of spiders... I don't think they necessarily...
0: What, the special boats
2: can. They
0: spiders.
2: Can. Some of them can because of when I've tried to put one in the toilet.
1: They come back up again.
2: No,
0: you're not coming across
2: around.
0: Well here, Sarika. You're really not coming across well. There's going to be letters coming in from all sorts of places complaining.
1: So you put it under
3: the glass. At this point.
2: Someone help get rid of them then. They're trespassing as well. It's not your property.
0: Right.
2: Stay outside.
0: She really has a problem with this. Anyway.
1: Well, you could put a sign up, couldn't you?
2: Yeah,
1: no spiders, please. No arachnids.
0: Well, I suppose that would allow you then to do something more.
1: Yeah,
0: I gave him plenty of warning, my lord. Yeah, and he still came through. And not only that, but with the kids. Oh. And there's thousands of them. Yeah, Ollie, you were trying to say something and we've not been letting you, have we?
4: Just going back to what can get rid of spiders? Just to say, one of my dogs will eat spiders.
2: Really?
0: You see, mine won't. It just looks at me and says, "What are you going to do about it?"
4: But then, he will eat pretty much anything.
1: Yeah.
4: Wow.
1: My cat.
4: Yeah. So
0: actually, you're right.
2: We started
0: this with how to get rid of spiders, or how to
1: have
0: not get rid of them,
1: but
0: discourage spiders. Yeah. Yes.
1: And you can negotiate with them.
0: Maybe. Yeah.
2: Someone says that there's also something that you can spray, like peppermint or something.
1: Oh, yeah.
0: I've heard peppermint, actually. Yeah.
1: I don't know whether
2: No one's tried.
0: Anybody? Anyone knowing that? Looking around here, blank faces.
3: I just call my dad when a spider comes. He deals with the problem. And
2: It's why I can't live alone.
1: Can I have your dad's number?
3: Yes, 100%.
1: I'm terrible at spiders. Yeah. I'm really not good.
3: You could borrow my dad for
1: that. Yeah, you could rent your dad out.
2: If anyone
3: rent
2: has
3: my dad out.
0: Yes, please let us know.
3: We're having one of those days, aren't we?
0: We are. You wait till the later segment. I'm just waiting for that one. Oh, dear.

0: Zeb.
1: You're so vain, Ollie. No, I mean, you're so vain. Ollie, what do you think about that?
2: Yeah.
1: Yeah? Do you like that?
2: Yeah, I like that.
1: It's a great track, isn't it?
2: Great track.
1: What do you think, Sarika?
3: Great track. I do feel like you picked quite good songs.
1: Yeah, it wasn't me.
4: It was the team. Team effort.
3: Team effort.
4: Yeah.
3: Don't you think about me. Is that the same song, yeah? Yeah. Maybe from my voice you wouldn't be able to.
4: That's the one. Yeah. Carly Simon. And talking about vanity. Ollie's been wanting to talk about this for a while. He wants to talk about texting etiquette. And specifically, emojis, right?
2: Yes.
4: Why? Oh. What's going on?
3: Yeah, what's happening?
2: So, on what someone texting and, how you can react to a different message by doing different emojis.
4: Yeah.
2: So, we're talking about, what some of them mean and how are we using them correctly?
4: Okay, give us an example. Which one are you not using? Did you find out that you're not using correctly? I'm assuming you're not using one correctly, which is why you brought this up.
2: No, just like one of like generally sort of thing.
4: Okay, so what's your most used emoji?
3: Good question. I'm going to have a look at my most used emoji.
2: How can we take this?
4: I mean, so if you go into WhatsApp and you go to your most recently used, it'll probably be one of those, right?
3: Oh.
4: So if you try and start a message to us now, like do it in our Wednesday group. What's your most
2: laughing face emoji?
4: Laughing.

0: Face emoji. Is that laughing, crying, laughing, or just face?
1: I think it's crying, laughing, I think.
0: Yeah, I use the crying, laughing a lot.
2: All the time.
0: Yeah.
2: And then it's like melt me. So I would use melt.
0: Oh, you use melt?
2: Yeah, like, oh my God.
0: So when you use it as like a, when you say the melt thing.
2: Yeah.
0: So sometimes I use melt when it's like, oh my God, I love this so much, I'm melting.
2: Okay, I'll use it as like, oh my God, I have to do this. Or if like a client messages in the team, I'll put melt, melt, melt, melt, melt.
0: Oh, so see, I would interpret that like you fancy your, whoever your client is.
2: Oh no, it's so like, oh my God, they're called. God.
0: Okay.
2: Oh my God. Or if someone asked me to do something, I'll be like, melt.
0: See, I use upside down face emoji for the I'm annoyed thing. Or I don't get it.
1: Upside down face, what's that one?
0: You know when the smile is upside down, like it's the whole face is upside down.
3: If I'm sarcastic, I thought that meant you like
2: me. If I'm sarcastic with my response, I'll do that and then a smiley face.
0: I'm But
2: that's quite interesting, Ollie, and this is quite a...
1: But I heard like the one that we're not using correctly, or the one that we thought we were... the thumbs up.
0: Yeah, apparently someone told me that the thumbs up is passive aggressive. Yeah.
2: I do find with texting, I mean, first of all, disclaimer, I'm awful at texting. I don't text anyone back. If you
0: I can vouch for that.
2: Instagram or phone me, you'll get me on the phone. Or voice note me.
0: Yeah.
2: Then you get a voice note back. However, I feel like when texting, I text someone the other day and I said yes. They phoned me and said, have I upset you? I said yes, not yeah or yep. Or because they can't hear my tonality.
0: Yeah.
2: I was like, yes. The answer's yes.
0: Yeah, it's really hard to interpret.
2: Or no.
1: It's like it's quite hard to joke.
2: So I was like, no.
0: Yeah, someone rang me today thinking, are you upset? And yeah. I was just being factual.
2: Yeah. There's nothing. So it's quite funny the way in which people read texts.
0: Yeah.
2: And it's funny. I've never really thought about emojis like that, actually. But yeah, that's so true.
0: Yeah. It's quite a like a hard science, isn't it? Because if you can't,
2: and I guess it depends on like your circle of friends, because you like kind of like have your emojis that you use with each other, right?
0: That means something else. But you did anyone watch what was that program with the kids, adolescents?
2: Yes,
0: and then they did the whole explanation of what all those emojis mean to young people, and I was like,
2: go climb a tree.
0: What?
2: Like, who has time to analyse emoji?
0: Is that its own emoji?
2: Like, I'm just like, I love an emoji though.
0: Me too. And I didn't realise all the love hearts and all the different colours mean different things. I use the red one all the time.
2: Doesn't that infatuated. That means that like you love someone?
0: But that's the only one that makes sense because your heart is red.
2: Well, it's not actually.
0: It is.
2: Like part blue.
0: Red and
2: blue.
0: It's not blue. Purple. Blue is what they colour it in the diagram, so you learn that that's the deoxygenated blood going out.
2: It's purple.
0: It's still red.
2: It's purpley.
1: So what's the blue one?
0: The blue is not actually blue.
3: Sorry, I've just come back up and I thought we were talking about emojis.
2: Yeah, we were.
3: Right.
2: But so... For instance, my friend owns a business, right?
0: Yeah.
2: I think I use a red heart because my business is like the logo's red.
0: Fine.
2: My friend has a business. She only uses the orange heart.
0: Oh.
2: One of my clients only uses a blue heart because he's a Spurs fan. Yeah. So it's funny. So
0: but which one? Because I'm so confused now, but I still use the red one everywhere. Am I like giving wrong signals?
2: And then sometimes...
3: Well, that's when I've just learned that... Giving the thumbs up, which I thought was fantastic, now it's passive aggressive.
0: Yeah, I know.
2: No, but
3: I think it really depends
2: on age.
0: I feel like it's response of like, I've seen it, I've got it.
2: If you gave me a thumbs up, I wouldn't feel like any sort of way. Okay. I'd be like, okay, they've noted. Or instead of thumbs up, I do that, the sir emoji.
0: See, that I feel is a sarcastic one.
2: Oh, God.
0: No?
2: Is it? Because it's like... We'd like argue via emoji chat. It's really interesting, actually, how people... receive.
0: Now I'm stressed out about using emojis.
2: Actually, that's not appropriate for radio. But yeah, there's certain emojis that I use for certain things.
0: I know what you're thinking.
2: Absolutely hilarious. Yeah. I had to teach my mom. Or like, you know, parents, they just like love you, all of the emojis.
0: No, there used to be a time where like every week my mom and dad would send a shopping list thing, and then sometimes if they needed aubergines they would actually put the emoji there, and I was like, I can't even explain this.
2: Or the peach. I'm actually going to cry. Oh, dear. We want to know what's your favourite emoji. Actually, let's do it. Peter, what's your favourite emoji? Do you have a favourite emoji?
3: Well, I never really thought of it. I used to thumbs up a lot. Okay. So, I was getting
2: so you're naturally passive-aggressive. So, yeah, well, that analyses you.
3: Yeah.
2: I'm joking.
3: You probably won't. No, you're probably right. You talk to my wife and that's probably exactly right. I know my place. I
2: mean, her one's the deaf one, like,
3: Well, usually I give big smiley face, actually, particularly with this group.
2: Because
3: you're always making me laugh, guys. It's the one of the things I was just saying to Ryan, our new guys sitting there back there. I was like, it's fantastic as a group around here, isn't it? It's
2: just slightly like, unhinged.
3: Yeah. Yeah. Well, very unhinged, really.
2: Especially today.
3: Well, yes. You wait to the next article, and I'm going to move us along now.
2: No. Okay, yeah. Very quickly.
3: Yeah, go on then.
2: Favourite emoji. Yeah.
0: Okay, favourite emoji. See, the crying with laughter is normally what I use, but the one that I think has the most nuance is, you know, the face with the slight tears in its eyes, but it's still happy, so it's like emotion. It's like so much depth in that one face.
2: Okay, right. That's deep. My favorite. Thank you.
0: Ollie.
3: So much depth to that.
2: Favourite emoji?
1: Really? Right. Probably like the laughing one.
2: Okay, cool. I'm yours? Really weird. I love a flower. Makes me smile.
0: Oh.
2: Yeah.
0: I'll send that to you.
2: Thanks.
3: Back after this. Nancy Sinatra and these boots are made for walking.
2: What's up, your favourite emoji? Yeah, what's up?
0: You keep

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1: And we'd like to invite you to do that, because we are a charity.
2: And
1: we need the money, don't we, guys?
3: Yeah.
2: Let's be honest, yes, we do.
1: We do.
2: Yeah.
1: So, Annika.
2: So, talking about something that's happening in the local area on Saturday. So, there is a folk fest happening, 2026, at our yard at Clitterhouse Farm in Cricklewood this Saturday between 12 and 8. So, it is a free, family-friendly, lively musical festival with two stages, performers, craft stores, great food and drink, and it's bringing together the people of Northwest London. So, it is a historic heritage community site. So, if you've got nothing to do on Saturday, and you want something to do, then you can head over to Folkfest 2026 between 12 and 8 p.m.
1: Sounds good. Anybody going?
2: I don't know.
1: Do we know? No?
3: What?
1: Are you going?
3: No. Probably not. Probably not.
2: Sounds good.
1: Just can't find a way there.
3: Yeah.
2: Tim.
4: Straight to the point there.
2: You're not going?
3: Yeah. No.
2: Okay.
3: Now, where is it? Well, I mean, what area?
2: It's in Brent Cross.
3: I wasn't listening. Sorry.
2: Yeah. You weren't listening? Tim!
3: I was away with the fairies.
2: Okay, yeah. Our show is falling apart today, but it's okay.
3: Yeah,
2: it's a community event.
3: I might. Yeah, maybe I will.
2: No, you won't, Tim.
3: Maybe I won't. I'm not sure.
2: But yeah, community event happening on Saturday, if anyone can hold it long enough together to get there.
4: It's at a farm.
2: It's at a farm, yes, exactly.
3: Yeah. It's a small holding there, isn't it?
2: Yeah.
1: Yeah.
2: Anyway, moving on, what are we talking about? Or are we playing a song?
1: Oh, well, we're going to play a song in a couple of minutes, but I thought we'd just round up on, did we get any news on how to get rid of spiders? Or at least discourage them?
2: Peppermint, I think, was the consensus.
1: Peppermint was the consensus?
2: Peppermint was
4: the consensus. You had some shaving foam and it kind of disintegrated.
3: I didn't know this, but because I was in a bit of a panic, I tried to manually get rid of the spider, and I couldn't because he ran off, so I dropped some shaving foam on him and he instantly stopped.
2: Oh.
4: Froze.
3: And he couldn't run, and that was it. End of.
1: But doesn't shaving foam dissolve? Off. And then they suddenly run off again.
3: I don't know.
1: It's a bit like Terminator 2, isn't it? Where something, you know.
3: He's halfway down the road now in the sewers, probably. So, yeah.
1: Well, it's time for us to say goodbye. And for some of us, maybe a long goodbye. So we've had a great evening, haven't we? Yeah.
4: Yeah, it's been good, hasn't it?
1: So we're leaving you with another Sinatra. Next Sinatra. We're going to leave you with Frank Sinatra. And My Way, which was at one point our most requested song on the station.
2: Oh.

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1: And we'll see you very, very soon. Take care, Harrow.
0: Were you too busy for Biggie?
2: Thank you very much for joining me for the last hour.
0: Were you late for breakfast?
3: I will be back tomorrow morning bright and early at 7 o'clock.
0: Well, don't worry, because now you can listen again to any Radio Harrow show.
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Though this season of her life had been cold, lonely, and tough, though she slipped back into a darkness she had hoped by now to have overcome, she had learned a beautiful lesson as she kissed her girls goodbye and thanked them for getting her out the house. That maybe...

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But for the first time in a long time, she believed that one day she would again feel the sun. She must be patient. She must have faith in the seeds that are planted beneath the snow. She must hold on, and she must let go. She'll be all right. No riding shining armored knight. She will save herself this time. And in fact, tonight, she did confirm. The cold never lasts, my darling. It just teaches the heart how to...

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3: Here's Alex, turning at a junction. Alex cooks a mean Jalfrezi. And here's Sue, waiting to cross the road off to get a takeaway.
4: Mm-hmm.
3: 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Alex, let's give way to Sue. Because pedestrians crossing or waiting to cross have priority at junctions, whether they can cook or not. Whoever you meet, travel like you know them.
4: Thanks.
3: 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The highway code rules in Northern Ireland may vary.
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6: 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Click your seatbelt, because you're twice as likely to be killed or seriously injured if you don't think.
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